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11: Mostly cloudy sky with a slight chance of an overnight rain shower will drop down to near 55. Limited sunshine Monday, all right, on Monday into the low 70s. Monday night, mainly clear. Overnight lows in the low 50s, and then we're back to sunshine as we head into Tuesday, a high low 70s. Wednesday, sunny skies, low 70s. On Thursday, a beautiful sunny day with a high into the upper 70s. Friday, plenty of blue sky, sunshine, a high on Friday into the upper 70s. I'm meteorologist Sally Russell from the Cole Chevy Body Shop Weather Center.
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6: 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We are back. That's we right. Are back.
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9: Mostly cloudy sky with a slight chance of an overnight rain shower will drop down to near 55. Limited sunshine Monday, all right, on Monday into the low 70s. Monday night, mainly clear. Overnight lows in the low 50s, and then we're back to sunshine as we head into Tuesday, a high low 70s. Wednesday, sunny skies, low 70s. On Thursday, a beautiful sunny day with a high into the upper 70s. Friday, plenty of blue sky, sunshine, a high on Friday into the upper 70s. I'm meteorologist Sally Russell from the Cole Chevy Body Shop Weather Center.
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10: Mostly cloudy sky with a slight chance of an overnight rain shower will drop down to near 55. Limited sunshine Monday, all right, on Monday into the low 70s. Monday night, mainly clear. Overnight lows in the low 50s, and then we're back to sunshine as we head into Tuesday, a high low 70s. Wednesday, sunny skies, low 70s. On Thursday, a beautiful sunny day with a high into the upper 70s. Friday, plenty of blue sky, sunshine, a high on Friday into the upper 70s. I'm meteorologist Sally Russell from the Cole Chevy Body Shop Weather Center.
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4: Mostly cloudy sky with a slight chance of an overnight rain shower will drop down to near 55. Limited sunshine Monday, all right, on Monday into the low 70s. Monday night, mainly clear. Overnight lows in the low 50s, and then we're back to sunshine as we head into Tuesday, a high low 70s. Wednesday, sunny skies, low 70s. On Thursday, a beautiful sunny day with a high into the upper 70s. Friday, plenty of blue sky, sunshine, a high on Friday into the upper 70s. I'm meteorologist Sally Russell from the Cole Chevy Body Shop Weather Center.
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0: It is 100.9 The Eagle, Dan McMahon in the shop with you on the first day of June. The first day of June. It's hard to believe half of the year has expired. However, today, don't be a stereotype, because the first day of the month, that's when bad things happen. People sometimes, sometimes people get checks and things, and they get into domestics and they beat up their spouses, and like, don't do that. Just enjoy the music and don't get arrested is what I'm trying to say. Don't drink and do the drugs or whatever, you know? Hey, but something good coming up. Wednesday, the NBA Finals, and I say go Knicks. They've had to wait again, another dramatic layoff between the Eastern Conference Finals and Game 1, which is going to be Wednesday night with the Knicks on the road and hopefully winning their first championship since Nixon was president. Alice in Chains, by the way, coming up with Wood. I don't know why Wood has a question mark in it, but it does. The Who and Heart, Barracuda.
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5: Mostly cloudy sky with a slight chance of an overnight rain shower will drop down to near 55. Limited sunshine Monday, all right, on Monday into the low 70s. Monday night, mainly clear. Overnight lows in the low 50s, and then we're back to sunshine as we head into Tuesday, a high low 70s. Wednesday, sunny skies, low 70s. On Thursday, a beautiful sunny day with a high into the upper 70s. Friday, plenty of blue sky, sunshine, a high on Friday into the upper 70s. I'm meteorologist Sally Russell from the Cole Chevy Body Shop Weather Center.
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0: Dan McMahon taking you home tonight. That's Eddie Money. This is 100.9 The Eagle. Played Revolution a few moments ago. The Beatles. My wife is a huge Beatles fan, and I hope she's not listening right now because I got her, because I'm telling you what one of the main things I'm getting her for Christmas already. I mean, half the year is gone, so Christmas is not that far away. Sgt. Pepper's Lonely Hearts Club Band Anniversary 6-Disc Super Deluxe. So if you're a fan of the Beatles, maybe this is something you'd want to get for yourself. I think it just dropped the other day. It's $150, but with the fees and stuff, it's like $200. 6 discs. You get the new stereo album mix. CDs 2 and 3 have 33 additional recordings from the studio sessions, which are mostly previously unreleased and mixed for the first time from the 4-track session tapes. Then there's, like, I don't really know what the benefit of the mono mixes are, but you get that with digital direct transfers from that with Strawberry Fields Forever and Penny Lane. And then there's a DVD and a Blu-ray. So there you go. The Beatles, if you're a fan. Sgt. Pepper's Lonely Hearts Club Band Anniversary Super Deluxe 6 discs. Nikki, if you're listening, pretend you don't know this.
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She was in Charleston in 2025. 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

0: Talking Heads. I myself am a Talking Head. It's 100.9 The Eagle. We have teamed up with John Howerton Honda, which is going to be renamed Victory Honda, or so I'm told. But we're going to give you the chance to win some tickets right now for Soquel Mountain, the water park. If you're like, Dan, I don't know what you're talking about. What's over 50 acres of water park fun? Over 20 unique water attractions, water coasters, family raft rides, body slides, and a gigantic wave pool, and more. And we'll give you an opportunity to win some tickets for that right now, a family four-pack. All you have to do is text in the word Speedo. 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Our phone number, I'm going to convey that to you right now. Are you ready? 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Aerosmith on the way from Toys in the Attic. Sweet Emotion.
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6: Mostly cloudy sky with a slight chance of an overnight rain shower will drop down to near 55. Limited sunshine Monday, all right, on Monday into the low 70s. Monday night, mainly clear. Overnight lows in the low 50s, and then we're back to sunshine as we head into Tuesday, a high low 70s. Wednesday, sunny skies, low 70s. On Thursday, a beautiful sunny day with a high into the upper 70s. Friday, plenty of blue sky, sunshine, a high on Friday into the upper 70s. I'm meteorologist Sally Russell from the Cole Chevy Body Shop Weather Center.
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0: listen to Woody and Wilcox and get more exercise in the morning. 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

0: That is the late, great Tom Petty and the Heartbreakers, for that matter, American Girl. Before that, Nirvana from the seminal album of my youth, In Bloom, on 100.9 The Eagle. Dan McMahon with you. One of the most indelible things that people remember from that era is the unplugged session with Nirvana, which was recorded on November 18th, 1993, and started playing a lot on MTV in December 93, and then especially after Kurt died in April. They played it a lot, and one of the most famous covers from that record or that DVD or that performance you saw on MTV was Nirvana covering The Man Who Sold the World, David Bowie, of course. Well, no, I'm getting this wrong. The one that Dave Grohl's doing now is not The Man Who Sold the World. It's Jesus Don't Want Me for a Sunbeam. And I can tell you, as being a Nirvana guy, Dave, I don't know if he's just not practiced it from the vocals, because he was on the drum kit, you know, back then. But he's done a cover of that. He's been doing it live, and it sounds terrible.
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The Eagle.

I'm a magic man. That was Heart, the girls of Seattle. It's 102.9 The Eagle. 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The Clash.

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0: 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Played Soundgarden a few minutes ago. Kim Thrall from Soundgarden is releasing a new book. Let's see if we can get a release date. If you're a fan of Soundgarden, and that one guy who was writing me that time hates Soundgarden, but who cares? I'm a big fan of Chris Cornell. Let's see. Kim Thrall, new book. Co-founder and lead guitarist Kim is releasing a debut memoir, A Screaming Life Into the Super Unknown with Soundgarden and Beyond, and it's dropping next week on June 9th. It's 304 pages. You can get it at Amazon.com. 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I mean, he's put a lot of effort into it with 300-plus pages.
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5: Mostly cloudy sky with a slight chance of an overnight rain shower will drop down to near 55. Limited sunshine Monday, all right, on Monday into the low 70s. Monday night, mainly clear. Overnight lows in the low 50s, and then we're back to sunshine as we head into Tuesday, a high low 70s. Wednesday, sunny skies, low 70s. On Thursday, a beautiful sunny day with a high into the upper 70s. Friday, plenty of blue sky, sunshine, a high on Friday into the upper 70s. I'm meteorologist Sally Russell from the Cole Chevy Body Shop Weather Center.
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0: The Doobie Brothers 100.9 is the Eagle, and we do appreciate you listening. We're going to be giving away tickets to Dollywood. We'll do that coming up after 3, so consider that a radio tease. 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
6: 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We are back. Yeah. Plastic. We are back. That's we right. Are back.
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0: Beast of Burden from Some Girls. That's the Rolling Stones' great album from a great artist. They have a new record coming out. I'll tell you about it in a minute if you haven't heard about it. Tom Petty, the Heartbreakers, up now because we're in the middle of a free flight as opposed to free fright. Maybe it is a fright. Because we're in a free flight of classic rock music, we'll keep coming the doors in Kansas. But again, this
1: one, Tom Petty. 1, 2, 3, 4.

0: The Doors from their second record of that year, 1967. The Doors with People Are Strange from Strange Days. The Rolling Stones, a band that was around at that time, they're about to put out their 25th record. And I think about that because, you know, Jim died from the Doors, you know, Jim Morrison died in 71 or so, we're told, you know. And at that time, they did The Doors and Strange Days, Waiting for the Sun, The Soft Parade, Morrison Hotel, and L.A. Woman. And he was out. Six albums. The Doors did two without him. But you have to think, if Jim really did live, which some people think, and I think that's very unlikely, but let's just assume for a moment that he did live, hypothetically, you know at some point they would have gotten back together. How many albums would they have done? Would they have been any good? I hope so. But considering that we only got six, conversely, the Rolling Stones, again, about to put out their 25th because they have longevity and everyone lived. Well, most people, well, the drummer died 2 years ago. But July the 10th, the album comes out. The new one, Foreign Tongues, the Rolling Stones' new album, Foreign Tongues. And it's going to have 14 songs on it.
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5: Mostly cloudy sky with a slight chance of an overnight rain shower will drop down to near 55. Limited sunshine Monday, all right, on Monday into the low 70s. Monday night, mainly clear. Overnight lows in the low 50s, and then we're back to sunshine as we head into Tuesday, a high low 70s. Wednesday, sunny skies, low 70s. On Thursday, a beautiful sunny day with a high into the upper 70s. Friday, plenty of blue sky, sunshine, a high on Friday into the upper 70s. I'm meteorologist Sally Russell from the Cole Chevy Body Shop Weather Center.
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0: Man, I forgot about these Dollywood passes. Let's do that now. It's 100.9 The Eagle. That was U2, where the streets have no name. Here on The Eagle, my name is Dan McMahon, and we have free Dollywood tickets for you. We're giving them out right now and all summer long in conjunction with our fantastic sponsor, John Howerton Honda, which we know is going to be renamed Victory Honda later this year, or at least that's what we're told. But free Dollywood tickets, you can get them right now. 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Someone's going to win. It might as well be you. Phil Collins coming up in the air tonight, and Billy Idol as well.
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sticks because I'm a renegade. I'm Dan McMahon. We're playing the biggest songs ever recorded all in one place. 100.9 The Eagle. We're in free flight mode with a gentleman who covered a Wings song recently on Saturday Night Live. It wasn't this one, though, but it's Paul McCartney with the original version of Live and Let Die.

0: Shout out to Larry Scott. Where are you at today, little man? 100.9 The Eagle. I'm Dan McMahon. Back in the day, for some reason, I always associate Living on the Edge, Aerosmith from Get a Grip, with two people, Edward Furlong and little man Larry Scott. You're like, what? How do you compare these two? Well, Edward Furlong was in Terminator 2. He did a cool movie with Jeff Bridges. The name of it eludes me. And a Brain Scan and Pet Sematary 2, all those in the early 90s. And he was doing the music videos of Aerosmith, or at least that one. He was in Living on the Edge. But I remember when Get a Grip had just come out in 93, and I think it was on cassette. Little man picked me up one day. I was like, because one of the big things growing up in the county, if I didn't have anything to do, and I was, you know, 12 for most of the year in 93, turned 13 at the end of the year, but I would walk into town, into North Fork, at Rite Aid and buy football cards because that gave me something to do. Or maybe I'd ride my bike. But on this day, I was walking back home after buying a bunch of cards, and little man picked me up, and he was playing Living on the Edge in his car as he gave me a ride home. And I've always remembered that for some reason, which is 33 years ago, and associate him with that song.
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5: Mostly cloudy sky with a slight chance of an overnight rain shower will drop down to near 55. Limited sunshine Monday, all right, on Monday into the low 70s. Monday night, mainly clear. Overnight lows in the low 50s, and then we're back to sunshine as we head into Tuesday, a high low 70s. Wednesday, sunny skies, low 70s. On Thursday, a beautiful sunny day with a high into the upper 70s. Friday, plenty of blue sky, sunshine, a high on Friday into the upper 70s. I'm meteorologist Sally Russell from the Cole Chevy Body Shop Weather Center.
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0: Over the Hills and Far Away in Bluefield, West Virginia. I'm Dan McMahon with Led Zeppelin. Before that, Tom Petty and Scorpions on the Classic Rock Station. Guns N' Roses coming up. There's a story, has it been confirmed yet that Axl had performed or re-recorded Appetite for Destruction while he and Slash and Duff and Izzy's been out of the band, but Dizzy were, in a hiatus, if you will. And so apparently he re-recorded Appetite for Destruction. I don't know. It says according to AI, in 1999, Axl Rose recorded the entirety of Appetite for Destruction with the lineup that he had at the time, which would have been like the Buckethead era of Guns N' Roses, but it hasn't leaked out yet, and we don't know if we're ever going to get to listen to it. It's never been released, but it's got to be different. It's got to be fun.
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0: Tesla with signs everywhere. Sign a live cover there, of course. Tesla's going to be hitting the road with Motley Crue. I've talked about the tour dates a few times, but right now, as it's June the 1st, I'm Dan McMahon here on the Eagle. What are the tickets going for? Motley Crue, let's just see, Monday, August 17th, Motley Crue and Tesla together in Charlotte. What are the tickets going for right now? It appears if you wanted to get tickets for Section 2, they're $283 a piece. So that's on StubHub. 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I just meant if you wanted to buy them. It is the first, right? So Motley Crue, running out of time. Come on, Ticketmaster, let's go. We want to get tickets for the 17th day. There it is. It's Charlotte, North Carolina. It's a Monday. The week before, I'll be in that same building watching Manson and Zombie. But if you wanted to buy two tickets for Motley Crue and Tesla, right, and it says, sorry, something went wrong. Okay, you'll have to look it up yourself.
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7: Mostly cloudy sky with a slight chance of an overnight rain shower will drop down to near 55. Limited sunshine Monday, all right, on Monday into the low 70s. Monday night, mainly clear. Overnight lows in the low 50s, and then we're back to sunshine as we head into Tuesday, a high low 70s. Wednesday, sunny skies, low 70s. On Thursday, a beautiful sunny day with a high into the upper 70s. Friday, plenty of blue sky, sunshine, a high on Friday into the upper 70s. I'm meteorologist Sally Russell from the Cole Chevy Body Shop Weather Center.
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0: John Cougar Mellencamp. It is Monday. It is June the 1st. Thank God I got the lawn mowed the other day. It made me feel really old because I was sore afterwards. The grass was high. It had been like 9 days of straight rain. Now we've had a couple of straight sunshine. And today, it's still going to be sunny, but a mix of sun and clouds. So could be overcast. Time signs around 75. Coming up tomorrow, sunshine, highs around 70. Wednesday, sunny. Thursday, sunny. And Friday, sunny. This week, it'll be gradually getting warmer from the 70s and even approaching 80 on Friday. So there it is. All right. Good weather this week. It's June 1st. God, don't hit me or something terrible out there. Be careful. Enjoy yourselves and get ready for Woody and Wilcox next on the Eagle.
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9: A partly sunny start to the week in the two Virginias. We'll have highs in low to mid 70s today with northwest winds at 5 to 10 miles an hour. Partly cloudy skies tonight with lows in the lower 50s. Partly to mostly sunny on Tuesday with scattered afternoon storms, highs around 70. Scattered storms, then partly cloudy Tuesday night with lows around 50. I'm meteorologist Matthew Harding from the Cole Chevy Body Shop Weather Center.
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1: 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Weekend's here.
3: Stuart Sink, number two. Posing. Come on, come on. I think he liked it. Yep, all the way.
1: Come on, come on. Nothing to see here. Just a couple of dudes cheering on a man with a number two.
8: This is huge. Inside the hole with speed.
1: Your dirty talk needs work.
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3: Boy, we've seen some disasters on this hole over the years.
9: Oh, dear.
3: A little crustier today. Not as juicy as it was early in the week.
10: It's always nice to have your nose in front. That's really a luxury.
1: Hey, man. 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
11: While it was long and hard yesterday, it's short and tricky today.
1: Can't win them all. Water was cold.
12: Watch how quickly, it's just one look at the hole, and he strokes it, banged it right in the back of the hole, and they get out of there. They don't beat balls for 3 hours.
1: That's good advice.
12: This is actually going to be a good look from behind.
9: Very accessible hole location.
12: It can wrap around. It wraps around the shaft, and then it just jerks.
9: Going for cooch.
3: Yes, it's gentle when it's wet, more receptive, a little frisky. That went in quite quickly.
1: Cooch. With the weekend here, celebrate cooch.
13: Just long enough.
3: Firm and straight.
9: Jim, is it half open or half closed? The bottom part is open.
13: He plows him in the back.
3: Beautiful.
1: It is beautiful.
3: Like Jim Nance.
1: The bottom is open.
13: It's going to set up very nicely for Phil to that back hole location. Just borderline, always too tight. He loves it that way, though.
3: You know, his face has sheer determination on him.
9: And he gave that a smack.
1: The back hole location, always borderline too tight.
4: Yeah.
1: Take it from an old man with birds chirping behind him. 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
1: I didn't remember hearing any chatter about it. Is the John Travolta movie?
2: Oh, yeah.
1: That's out today, and it's a streamer in this case, but I believe today is the first day it started streaming.
2: Okay, I didn't know it was streaming. His daughter's in it.
1: It's an Apple TV thing. It's written and directed by John Travolta.
2: Oh, I didn't know he wrote it.
1: And it's the story of a young airplane enthusiast whose one-way cross-country flight to Hollywood with his mom changed his life. John Travolta, I think, is he in it? I know his daughter's in it, as Chelsea just referenced.
3: He directed it, I think. It's based on a book that John Travolta wrote.
1: It's called Propeller One-Way Night Coach, which is an interesting name. I feel like it's just words put together.

0: some random order, but I know nothing, so I don't know anything about it.
1: One of the reviews, cinematic storytelling has rarely seen such lows as this. The movie offers a hilarious yet horrifying viewing experience.
0: Is that positive or negative?
2: Seems a little intense. I mean, come on. Think about some of the bad movies we've had.
0: What? There are no bad movies.
2: It can't be that bad.
1: It's normal to be bored by dreadful films or even annoyed by them, but I don't think I've ever felt as sorry for a film as I do John Travolta's directorial debut, the viewing of which is like watching a toddler walk into a lamppost.
2: Well, who writes these things?
0: That's a new one.
1: That's from the Daily Telegraph in the UK.
0: What an interesting image. Now in my head, I'm watching a toddler walk into a lamppost. That's not something I'd ever thought about. I got to be honest with you.
1: I'm with you.
0: What do you think of that movie? Is it about toddler walking into lamppost? Yeah, that's about right. That's probably where I'd put that.
2: It makes me want to see it now.
0: Because you like toddlers walking into lampposts?
1: Chelsea's been a huge fan of toddlers hurting themselves.
0: Nobody hates toddlers more than Chelsea. We've covered this many, many times. It's an Apple TV in this case. It's not a theater, so it's streaming as we speak. This is the new John Travolta.
1: It's 1 hour and 1 minute, and one reviewer said it could have been 30 minutes.
2: It's an hour?
1: Yes.
2: That's it?
1: That's correct.
2: Wow.
0: An hour and 1 minute, I believe, is what he said.
2: Okay, but I rounded.
0: That is weird. I mean, I thought the trend was to have movies be 10 hours these days.
1: Yeah. 61 minutes of his directorial debut feels excessive.
2: Wow.
0: Much like a toddler walking into a light post, you know.
2: Now I've got to see it.
0: You know, that old thing.
1: Yeah.
0: Propeller One-Way Night Coach is the reference. The other thing that I didn't know that was happening this weekend on Netflix is the AFI Lifetime Achievement Award, a tribute to Eddie Murphy. I feel like I hadn't heard anything about this. I don't even know what that means. Is that similar to the Mark Twain thing that they do every year where comedians gather together and it's essentially kind of a low grade roast? I'm hoping that's what it is because I'm in for it.
1: The American Film Institute is not a roast, but it certainly is a tribute to somebody who has made.
0: I don't want pats on the back because if that's what it is, then I'm out.
1: Then you don't want to watch this.
0: That's too bad. It'd be great to see Eddie do that and have everybody stand up wise come up and have a good time with him.
1: That would be fantastic.
0: Well, anyway, Sunday is when that hits Netflix, if that does sound interesting to you. So there's a lot going on.
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15: A partly sunny start to the week in the two Virginias. We'll have highs in low to mid-70s today with northwest winds at 5 to 10 miles an hour. Partly cloudy skies tonight with lows in the lower 50s. Partly to mostly sunny on Tuesday with scattered afternoon storms, highs around 70. Scattered storms, then partly cloudy Tuesday night with lows around 50. I'm meteorologist Matthew Harding from the Cole Chevy Body Shop Weather Center.
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1: I'm going to say thanks to Tim, although I don't know if I mean thanks. Tim says, I heard you guys talking about the movies coming out, the new Nate Bargatze movie and the John Travolta movie. I'm surprised Wilcox didn't mention the Weather movie. Isn't he a huge fan of the Weather? I feel like you guys have labeled Wilcox as a huge fan of the Weather. Is that right? Tim, yeah, that is kind of right. There's no question about it. I didn't realize that there was a movie focused on weather. And then I saw what he was talking about. This is the new, what's-his-name movie about
2: Brendan
1: D-Day.
2: Brendan Fraser, yeah.
3: But it's specifically about the weather?
1: I mean, yeah. Kind of.
3: Really?
2: from the previews that I saw, it deals with the Army meteorologist or Navy meteorologist? I can't remember which
3: because
2: one it is.
3: Because they had like the conditions of the day determined how the operation was going to go,
1: so,
3: right?
1: The movie is called Pressure, and the film centers on the tense 72 hours before D-Day. And it focuses on a captain who is a meteorologist and Dwight D. Eisenhower as they face the high-stakes decision of whether to launch the Allied invasion of Normandy due to uncertain weather conditions. And that is the nuts and bolts of what the movie is about. So I guess to call it a weather movie may be playing a little fast and loose with the rules.
2: Here's one of the reviews, 4 out of 5 stars. For a movie about the weather, it's pretty exciting.
1: Well, I mean,
3: there got to be other things going on.
1: Well, yeah, it's about D-Day. It's about trying to decide if you're going to launch on Normandy in the 72 hours that surrounded that. Obviously, that would have been an incredibly tense time. Mm-hmm. I guess I didn't know how much. First of all, I don't know that I knew that there were meteorologists who had rank in the military. Look, I just assumed that you went to a meteorologist if you were a general and were like, tell me XYZ. But I guess it makes sense that you would have a meteorologist in ranks.
2: Yeah, it would be difficult to go to a meteorologist and be like, hey, so France, let's say Normandy. And I guess what do you think the weather's going to be like in a couple of days?
3: Classified.
1: Communication wouldn't have been the same either.
2: No reason. Just thinking. Yeah. Just spitballing.
1: Well, isn't that fascinating? That's something I've never thought about. I mean, other jobs within the military, you certainly, you know, some of them are very well known. I didn't know meteorologist was one of them. I mean, I guess if you think about it, you go, okay, yeah, I get that. Mm-hmm. But it never would have occurred to me. What did you do in the Army? I was a meteorologist.
3: Were you a meteorologist first, or did you go through schooling?
1: Safe question.
3: Through the military? I'm going to guess he was a meteorologist first back then.
1: I don't know. We were talking about World War II. Yeah. I don't know what form of meteorology did we have then. I mean, you certainly didn't have any of the... everything now is computerized.
3: Like, what were they doing?
1: Yes.
3: They went outside with a dandelion?
1: Yeah, what could he have been possibly looking at?
2: Well, they did have weather balloons.
1: Okay.
2: Right. And they could sort of measure the air pressure and things like that.
3: People go up and...
2: You didn't have satellite photos is what you're talking about. Well, and that's the case. But
1: I mean, you think of almost every piece of meteorology today is based on, you know, things that did not exist in World War II.
3: Right.
1: I mean, was it just a guy going up on deck going like, a little breezy. I see some clouds over there. Like, I just can't imagine what it would have been.
3: Well, that we're going to find out when we watch the movie.
1: Damn it. Now I got a couple of movies. Right? I promised I would see Nate Bargatze's movie. I realize that it may not be 100% what I'm looking for, but I love the guy, and I'm going to support him on opening weekend. Shoot, I may even wear a Vanderbilt hat. Sorry, Vols fans, but I mean, you know how Nate Bargatze is. Yeah. So, but now that one's on my list because I am dying to know what a 1940s meteorologist was doing.
3: Well, spend your whole day at the theater.
1: 704 Fez 3200 talkback button also available. If you're thinking, man, I could use something to really give me a little pickup, guys. I'm not sure you're doing it. At Woody and Wilcox on social media, today's Mustache Friday. I think you're going to be happy.
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1: So, if you're somebody who orders from DoorDash, or maybe you're somebody who drives for DoorDash, are you familiar with them cutting you off? Like you've just ordered certain things too much? And I don't even mean like on one night, but I mean just generally, because that doesn't make sense to me, at least in my head.
2: Wait, like I've ordered too many boneless wings to my house?
1: Well, specifically in this case, it appears to be alcohol. We had a listener ring in on this. I'll leave them anonymous, but they say they got cut off from DoorDash because over time they had ordered too much alcohol. I did a little bit of research on this, and apparently DoorDash does not openly say publicly that they do this, but there are tons of people who claim that they've had this happen. And then I thought, well, okay, say it is happening, and I don't know why it would. Are they cutting you off from other things? Is the idea that it's bad for you? That's not the way we do things in America, right? I mean, it's profit first. We're not worried about your health. That can't be the answer. Otherwise, you'd cut me off from all the burritos I'm ordering.
3: I just Googled DoorDash alcohol warning. The health and safety of our users is important to us. We have observed a high number of alcohol orders placed on your account and have removed your ability to order alcohol through DoorDash. You can still use the DoorDash app to order other essentials, just not anything alcohol related.
1: Thank you for referring to alcohol as an essential. I like that. I like that they're doing that.
3: Other
1: but then I
3: essentials.
1: Can't believe, right, you said other essentials, meaning alcohol is an essential. But then the fact that they would cut you off from that seems odd to me as well. Has anybody had that happen? I'll be honest, I'm not a DoorDash orderer, so it's not something that I've ever encountered.
3: Well, clearly DoorDash just wants me to drive drunk, I think is what they're saying. Right there, right? You're going to make me go get my own booze?
1: What is this, Russia? You do have a point, though, honestly. I know you're kind of joking, but...
2: Is this a liability issue? Because, you know, like if a bartender overserves somebody who's already...
1: It's got to be, but...
3: So too much in one night is what you guys are saying, as opposed to, man, this month you've been hitting it pretty hard, Carol.
1: Yeah, you're right. It doesn't make sense if you're talking about over the course of weeks. That can't be an overserved thing.
3: If it's 3 a.m. and I order some super delicious fast food, are they going to be like, you know what, this is not good for your heart?
1: That's right.
3: We're going to cut you off from ordering any fast food past...
1: No. That's not it. It's got to be what Chelsea's... So this person, even if it's over a course of weeks, something happens, and then they're like, well, DoorDash gave me 38 handles of vodka this month.
2: Maybe they think you're running some kind of speakeasy, and they don't want to be involved in that either.
3: Mm.
1: At some level, it's got to be about money and some sort of liability. They're not out there just concerned about my health.
2: Hey, don't want you to have fatty liver.
1: That ain't happening. There's no way that's happening. None. If they can sell you something and you're willing to buy it, they're not going to stop unless there's a real good reason behind it.
3: Mitch says on an email, just for research purposes, how many times did she order in a month?
1: Right.
3: Asking for a friend.
2: They set a threshold.
1: It's a fair question as well, but they claim there's not a specific number. I don't know, but there has to be, right? They're just not sharing it publicly?
2: Yeah.
1: But then again, how do you break it down? Oh, that was 12 handles of vodka. Oh, he had 13 cases of beer. Like, there's got to be, then you're telling me there's a limit for every type of alcohol? That can't be right.
3: Well, this is just another great reason to have multiple emails and multiple DoorDash accounts.
2: Are they tracking the house, though? Like, is it?
1: You got to have multiple houses at some point.
3: Well, you can have
1: this is an expensive liquor habit you got going, Woody. I'm glad you've thought this through, though.
3: Hey, look, I'm all about solutions. I'm not about problems, okay?
1: Listen, it's Friday morning. I mean, I want to help. So that's one of the reasons I thought, well, this is odd because apparently there are a lot of people claiming this happens. I wouldn't want it to happen to you when you could least afford to have it happen. 704-FEZ-3200, talk back button available to you as well.
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14: A partly sunny start to the week in the two Virginias. We'll have highs in low to mid-70s today with northwest winds at 5 to 10 miles an hour. Partly cloudy skies tonight with lows in the lower 50s. Partly to mostly sunny on Tuesday with scattered afternoon storms, highs around 70. Scattered storms, then partly cloudy Tuesday night with lows around 50. I'm meteorologist Matthew Harding from the Cole Chevy Body Shop Weather Center.
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0: Ian Wilcox Show.
1: Interesting. There seemed to be some sort of growing swell out there on social media about people who were claiming that they'd been cut off from having alcohol delivered. I guess in this case from DoorDash, I don't know if there are other companies out there that do that other than, you know, places that sell it themselves. I don't know why, but as Chelsea mentioned, it's got to be money somehow, either the threat of losing it if you sell people too much booze or something.
2: Hey, Dasher here and consumer of DoorDash, unfortunately. I also deliver alcohol for DoorDash, and in order to do that, at least in the state of North Carolina, you have to be licensed by the state in order to do it. So I don't know if it's a North Carolina thing because I don't order alcohol through DoorDash, but it sounds like it could be a state-level law saying you only can have X amount delivered to you per month. That wouldn't surprise me at all. Or DoorDash is just being a dick. Who knows?
1: That last part, it hadn't occurred to me that they were just being, I didn't think about that. That seems unlikely.
3: But so you have to be licensed, but they didn't tell you why?
1: That's my thought, too. Like, if you're going to have to go through a process to get licensed to DoorDash alcohol to people, I would think they'd be like, now remember the rules. If somebody orders more than X, then you can't deliver anymore. Like, I would have thought that would have been part of the licensing process.
3: Right. How much responsibility do you as the driver have?
1: It sounds like very little to none if what he's saying is accurate.
4: But I bet it varies state to state.
1: Isn't it like when you're a bartender, right? You have a legal liability when you're serving people, right? Maybe the DoorDash guy's supposed to...
4: As a bartender, but certainly the establishment. And I guess...
1: I think there have been bartenders sued for that.
3: There have been. Yeah.
4: So what's the name of the class you have to take?
3: Serve Safe.
4: Serve Safe.
3: Yeah.
4: And so Chelsea's worked in bars and restaurants. I've been a bartender and server. And you have to take this class... And it sort of teaches you the signs of intoxication and how varied they can be from person to person and certain sort of alcohol legal laws of when you need to cut somebody off.
3: But that's when you're face-to-face interacting with a person.
4: Yeah.
3: And in the case of DoorDash, you're leaving stuff on the front porch generally, right? You're not like, bring everybody to the door so we can do a breathalyzer.
4: Yeah, I'm going to need you guys to tilt your head back and put your finger to your nose.
3: Hey, backwards alphabet, let's go. Like, that's not happening.
1: Maybe it's covert. Like, I've never had it delivered booze. Maybe they're supposed to wait off to the side in the bushes and watch you pick it up. And they're like, oh, bop, bop, bop, bop. They see you wavering a little bit when you bend down to pick up your booze and they rush in and take it away. All right. I don't know.
4: Sir, I'm going to put your handle of vodka at the end of your walkway and I want you to walk heel toe all the way to it.
3: But also, don't you have to show an ID at some point? Like, somebody's got to see there's that you uploaded online. Like,
1: it must be that.
3: So many questions.
1: It's got to be that. It's got to be on file somehow. You're not showing it to the delivery driver.
3: But then you want to make sure that that's the person who gets it, not just some 17-year-old using somebody's account.
1: Right.
5: I do Uber, DoorDash, and all that jazz. That's what I do for work. Apparently, it's an automated thing that the system automatically does if they see there's too many orders of alcohol on your account over a set amount of time. They cut you off to help prevent health, safety, and overconsumption, apparently. But I don't know how they're going to know that it's overconsumption. You could just be buying it, sharing it with your friends. Who knows? Hope that helps. Have a good day.
1: Exactly. Well, that's what Woody said. Bring everybody in the house up to the door because I got to see who's drinking it. Like, none of that's happening, obviously.
3: And to your point, like, how many hamburgers did you order this month? If you're concerned about, like, my health and well-being...
1: Right.
3: You'd cut me off from, you know, saturated fat.

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1: So we had multiple reports of people who are being cut off. They were ordering alcohol via DoorDash in this case. And we're trying to figure out what the scenario is and how and why you would get cut off. I appreciate those of you who seem to know answers.
2: I do Instacart. We deliver alcohol. You actually have to be present in order to get that alcohol, so you can't just leave it at the door. They have to scan their ID. If they are seen to be intoxicated, you can't leave it with them. There is a class that you do to get that ability to deliver it. So hopefully that clears some stuff up for you. Woody, you suck.
1: Careful, man. I appreciate the call. There's somebody right behind you who's going to run you over.
3: Were you running a jackhammer and just needed to call the Fez line?
1: I'm going to take one more call, and then we're going to call this good.
4: So I used to be a FedEx driver and DoorDash on the side thumb. You actually do have to scan the back of someone's ID before you can release alcohol to them.
1: All right. Well, two calls, and I feel like that's the answer. That's the majority of Woody and Wilcox listeners right there anyway, too.
3: I still like our ideas of having everybody in the house come out, breathalyze them, cholesterol test.
5: It seems like a lot of energy and responsibility for the DoorDash driver, which I guess you could pass on. You don't have to be one to take the class or to deliver it.
1: But at least now you know moving into your weekend. So, I mean, yeah, I don't want anything negative to happen to you. Speaking of negative, I didn't realize that today was going to be essentially Mustache Friday. Yesterday, late in the show, Woody kind of went on a rant. It felt at the time like it was aimed at today's youth, but mostly dudes who are growing mustaches. And it led to photos going up on our social media of all of us, minus Chelsea and Cool Beans. But Woody, me, and Frank from Maine, Chelsea's husband, at times when we had mustaches. And those photos are now up at Woody and Wilcox on both Instagram and Twitter. Appreciate those of you who've gone and have taken the time to fire off a comment. It's fascinating what AI apparently does on these social media sites. Somebody had put as a comment, "I hear porn music," and that was hidden by Instagram.
3: Oh, no.
5: Zuckerberg, you're really nailing it.
1: So I guess they're not enjoying porn as a reference in Instagram. But it's a site for sore eyes, or it will create sore eyes. I don't know which is the accurate way to phrase that, but... "You're welcome" is certainly my response. It's troubling. And those are all legitimate pictures, by the way. No AI or no fabrication on those. Appreciate your calls, though.
6: Okay, I have a question regarding mustaches. Does Woody, like, have an issue with people who can pull off a mustache because he can't pull off a mustache? Because there's plenty of guys who can pull off the mustache. I think he's just kind of mad because he can't pull it off, because I saw that picture of him as a cop with the mustache. Yeah, I don't know. But I've seen some pretty good looking dudes that, like, can pull off the mustache. Probably more than 10%. I Googled it too, and I'm like, who can pull off a mustache? And I said someone with a chiseled jaw. Obviously, that's not Woody. Bye.
5: Obviously, that's not Woody.
1: She's really enjoying slamming jawline, by the way, which is
3: how
1: fun.
3: How dare you, and you're right. Whatever the opposite of chiseled jaw is, I have that.
1: The word chiseled hasn't described anyone on the Woody and Wilcox show, right. So we do know that. It's not just Woody.
3: No, I have nothing against a man who can pull off a mustache. I just think that there are delusions of grandeur, especially among young men in America who think this mustache looks good. And they are wrong. And I'm being that friend that is sitting them down and telling them, shave it.
1: If there's anybody who should direct others on how to look, it is Woody. I think he's right about that.
3: Take a look at our Instagram. That's what not to do. Okay. Some people learn by doing, some people what not to do.
1: For those of you that may be new, I don't know if you're familiar with Lieutenant Dangle from Reno 911, but that is Woody in several of those pictures, and you'll see what I mean. At Woody and Wilcox on social media.
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14: A partly sunny start to the week in the two Virginias. We'll have highs in the low to mid-70s today with northwest winds at 5 to 10 miles an hour. Partly cloudy skies tonight with lows in the lower 50s. Partly to mostly sunny on Tuesday with scattered afternoon storms, highs around 70. Scattered storms, then partly cloudy Tuesday night with lows around 50. I'm meteorologist Matthew Harding from the Cole Chevy Body Shop Weather Center.
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1: So that music means it's time for a little fun with golf audio is what we call it. And if you're not familiar, you certainly don't have to be a golf fan. It helps if you're sort of a middle schooler at heart, that's for sure. It's stuff out of context that sounds dirty when we play it back. By the way, speaking of the world of sports, the Carolina Hurricanes could close it out tonight in Raleigh. Set up a date with Vegas in the Stanley Cup Finals. And there's a Game 7 in the NBA tomorrow night at Oklahoma City, which is one of the better venues to watch any game anyway, so that'll be cool. But let's do the fun with golf audio.
2: Well, this is going to help Stuart Appleby. Jimmy Walker's actually inside of Stuart.
3: It really helps having a good steady head.
1: Wow. What he said.
4: My pants have tied me just a little bit.
2: Thanks for the visual, Mark.
5: You guys realize you're on the air talking about golf?
1: Said my pants have tightened a little bit.
4: My pants have tightened just a little bit.
2: Thanks for the visual, Mark.
5: Okay.
4: And a receptive hole location that is wide open. Oh, yes.
3: How about this?
1: The old receptive hole location. That was Woody's nickname in college.
5: It's true.
3: Stuart Sink, number two. Posing. Come on, come on. I think he liked it. Yep, all the way.
5: Posing. Come on, come on.
1: Play-by-play on the number two, apparently.
6: This is huge. Inside the hole with speed.
5: It is some awkward, dirty talk.
1: I mean, it really is. So matter of fact.
3: Boy, we've seen some disasters on this hole over the years.
7: Oh, dear.
3: A little crustier today. Not as juicy as it was early in the week.
8: It's always nice to have your nose in front. That's really a luxury.
1: Especially when the hole's crusty, yep. For sure. Yeah. It's fun with golf audio. That's what we're doing. Stuff out of context from the broadcast.
9: While it was long and hard yesterday, it's short and tricky today.
1: Let's just keep that between us.
10: Watch how quickly it's just one look at the hole, and he strokes it, banged it right in the back of the hole, and they get out of there. They don't beat balls for 3 hours.
5: It's a good lesson.
10: This is actually going to be a good look from behind.
7: Very accessible hole location.
10: It can wrap around. It wraps around the shaft, and then it just jerks. This is
7: going for Cooch.
3: Yes, it's gentle when it's wet, more receptive, a little frisky. That went in quite quickly.
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5: Just long enough.
3: Firm and straight.
7: Jim, is it half open or half closed? The bottom part is open.
5: He plows him in the back.
1: Beautiful.
5: Touching. Tear comes to the eye.
1: Yeah, I love it when he gets plowed in the back. And finally,
3: it's going to set up very nicely for Phil to that back hole location.
5: Just borderline, always too tight. He loves it that way, though.
3: Yeah, his face has sheer determination on it. And he gave that a smack.
1: No matter what you're into, you're now ready for the weekend. 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
1: So if you weren't watching the finals of the National Spelling Bee last night, I get it.
2: We're going to talk about the Spelling Bee?
1: Well, I get it is my answer. I wasn't watching it either. And then it was this morning that I saw how this thing was solved. Now, listen, I don't sit around and watch the Spelling Bee. That's probably, for most of us, a little bit tedious and a little bit embarrassing. But apparently, when there's a tie towards the end, and I don't know if I'm saying all this right, they go to a speed round. And so they have like X amount of time to spell as many words right as they can. Bear with me on this, because I think when you hear this audio, you'll see why we're talking about the National Spelling Bee.
2: I saw what you were talking about. This is just a short clip. So they have a certain amount of words, and when they go through all those words and you still have competitors, you have 90 seconds to spell as many words correctly as you can.
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3: Paremia.
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3: Melanket.
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3: Terraglin.
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3: Homeland.
4: H-O-M-E-L-Y-N.
3: Chikungunya.
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3: Bromocriptine.
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1: I mean,
3: Kashaw.
4: C-O-C-H-A-W.
1: That's good enough. What in the hell? What in the hell?
2: That's a 14-year-old, by the way, the Spelling Bee champion, who spelled 35 words correctly in 90 seconds.
5: I have so
1: and
5: many.
1: And one of them was chikungunya, which I've had before. Delicious. I prefer it fried. I have no idea what I'm talking about.
5: I recognize
1: about.
5: Almost no
1: I,
5: words
1: I don't
5: there.
1: Think it's it was an actual menu item. I'm sorry?
2: It's a disease.
1: You know what chikungunya is?
2: Yes.
1: Okay, good.
5: All right.
1: Well, I didn't have it fried then.
5: I have so many questions and concerns. Like, this is the opposite of the way it normally goes, where kids take forever. They ask for it to be used in a sentence.
1: Right. This is not that. This is what they do, apparently, when there's a tie or they've run out of words.
5: But you can't run out of words. You can't run out of words.
1: Listen, I miss it, too. I remember these days when I could actually hang.
6: A-N-U-S. That is correct.
1: I can spell anus. I could have done that.
5: That's how they got you.
6: E-C-T-U-N. That is correct.
1: You may not remember that.
2: The crowd was losing their mind for rectum.
1: That was the year that was all butt stuff. So those were the days in the spelling bee when I could hang. I can't imagine what we just heard with that 14-year-old from last night. Just mind-boggling. Mind-boggling. I can't even hear it.
5: Me either.
1: Like, I'm like, I don't know if you spelled it right. I don't know who's keeping track of that.
5: That person needs a special skill set.
1: They've
5: just
1: got
5: to
1: one.
5: Know what you said. Yeah. And what you had, and did you spell it correctly in that amount of time? Wow. Can you miss any? Is it best of 90 seconds? Or
1: who knows? I mean, nobody knows, Chelsea. Science says best left unsolved.
5: It's crazy to me because, like, when in your life is somebody going to threaten you and be like, spell as fast as you can right now? It's not going to happen.
2: Like, all right. Walking down an alley.
1: When has anybody asked you to spell anything, though? Let alone as fast as you can. We don't need to spell anymore.
5: Look, if you have kids, you might need to know how to spell because they will ask you.
1: I'm not saying that you shouldn't learn how to spell, but I'm just saying with computers and everything else that we've got, I spell things wrong all the time. And the computer's like, no, dummy, it's this.
2: Right. I just put it in there. And it's like, did you mean chikungunya? Because I didn't spell it right.
1: Right.
2: A disease caused by mosquitoes.
1: Right. Yeah. Nobody knows. I mean, it's incredible. It's incredible. Mm-hmm. Let me hear just another little clip of him in the speed round. I can't wrap my head around it.
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3: Enthymeme.
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3: Pohutukawa.
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1: The thing that's slow is the guy reading the words. I mean, that feels unfair.
5: Because
1: what if he reads them faster for the next person?
5: Correct.
1: I mean, the whole thing is nutty.
5: It's wild.
1: It is nutty.
6: A-N-U-S.
3: That is correct.
1: Hell yeah. Got that. I can hear anus clear as day. Those were the old days when I was down with the National Spelling Bee. Mm-hmm. That kid is another level.
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17: A partly sunny start to the week in the two Virginias. We'll have highs in the low to mid-70s today with northwest winds at 5 to 10 miles an hour. Partly cloudy skies tonight with lows in the lower 50s. Partly to mostly sunny on Tuesday with scattered afternoon storms, highs around 70. Scattered storms, then partly cloudy Tuesday night with lows around 50. I'm meteorologist Matthew Harding from the Cole Chevy Body Shop Weather Center.
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1: You ever have a mishap on some sort of carnival ride or amusement park ride? 704-FEZ-3200. I don't know if you've seen the news this morning, but there have been a lot of reports about the students who had to be rescued from the roller coaster that got stuck. And this happened in Galveston, Texas.
2: I don't know details, but I did see it on the news and it looked problematic.
1: You got to see it. It's one of these roller coasters. I've never been on one quite like this. I think you call it a roller coaster. Yeah, for sure. Where it goes literally straight up. So you're on your back, essentially, like going straight towards the sky. Mm-hmm. And then it comes to a peak, obviously, and then does the opposite and goes straight down.
2: Yeah, I've been on one like that.
1: Somehow something went wrong and it just stopped right before it got to the top. So you're on the way up. So now you're just staring at the sky. You're near the very top, but you're not there. And it just comes to a screeching halt, which is apparently what it's designed to do. When there's something that goes wrong, everything just locks. And that's where they were for hours. I don't know how many hundreds of feet in the air, but it's
2: 100.
1: It's up there.
2: 100 feet in the air. They waited for about 4 hours facing up. This is my nightmare. Four hours?
1: Oh my God.
3: For those that don't know, Wilcox cannot make it through a two-hour movie without having to visit the little boys' room.
1: I wasn't even thinking about peeing. I think that would have already happened. As soon as that thing came to a screeching halt, I would have wet myself right then. Just sitting there not knowing it, if at any moment somehow the brakes were going to give out or whatever. That's where my mind would go. Like, I know it's designed to lock when there's a problem, but you're like, but is it designed to stay locked for 4 hours when we're all at this angle?
3: Right.
1: Like, I would be worried every second that thing was going to tumble down.
3: Well, how about the fact that then the firefighters come out and with their giant ladder is how they got them off one by one, and then they had to walk down the ladder. That's got to be terrifying in and of itself.
2: Yes.
3: You're like, okay, cool. I'm out of the frying pan and right into the fire.
2: Because your equilibrium is all off after being in that position for 4 hours. Now you want me to somehow back down this ladder 100 feet in the air?
3: You just spent 4 hours baking in the Galveston sun, and now you want me to exercise.
2: One of my top three things. I mean, I would say fear, not really a fear, but I don't want to be in that position. That's worse than being stuck on the tarmac. Because at least
1: you can
2: get up out of your seat, move your body, use the restroom. Still not great, but the only way this could be worse is if they were in the face down position for 4 hours, just staring at the ground.
1: Yeah, I don't think it would stop you at that point.
3: I hope it would. It's sort of designed to make sure that you don't smash into something?
1: I don't know. I don't know how it works, obviously. Terrifying.
2: Well, I can't wait for the class action lawsuit to come out.
1: Yep, somebody just got rich, so that's the way that goes. Kids, we're going to go to the roller coaster and see if we can get stuck up there and secure our retirement.
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1: There are two types of people in the world. One type sees the pictures and video from the people who were stranded on the roller coaster in Galveston and says, well, I'm never going on a roller coaster again. And then there's another type that's like, man, I can't wait to go on a roller coaster after that. So if you're the second type, I don't know that I want to hang with you. If you haven't seen those pictures and video, it's wild. 4+ hours, these people were stranded on this roller coaster, like 90-degree angle, straight up and down. It is freaky. Appreciate your calls and sharing your stories.
2: At the South Carolina State Fair, I hate the spinning rides, but my girlfriend at the time loved them, convinced me to go on the one that just spins you really fast and pushes you up against the wall. And some kid probably, like, I don't know, 11 or 12. You know, everybody tries to push themselves off the wall, right?

0: long story short, the kid pooed. So obviously they had to shut down the ride, and we're like, sorry, a kid pooed. And we're like, that sucks. Can we get our tickets back? Because you got to spend like three tickets, and they're stupid expensive for the South Carolina State Fair. And so we had to spend our tickets, and we're like, well, can we get our tickets back because the kid pooed? And they're like teenagers running these rides, and they're like, oh, you're gonna have to go talk to the front. And we're like, y'all are the ones running the ride. I think you could just give us our tickets back because of the poo. I just went ahead and got a corn dog. I didn't follow up with them or anything. Anyway, spent three tickets, got poo. Y'all have a good one.
1: Couple things. I've never heard the word poo so many times in my life. And let's see, that was less than a minute.
2: I want a t-shirt that says, spent three tickets, got poo.
1: And then ate a corn dog.
3: That's right. He just gave up. I just went and got a corn dog, didn't follow up. Sometimes you just got to do that in life.
1: A lot of people might not be able to go through the corn dog process after watching a kid poo at the South Carolina State Fair. For some, that would take away appetite. But kudos to you, my friend, for being able to push through that. Mm-hmm. That's a special skill as well. Much like the kid who spelled 1,500 words in 30 seconds last night in the spelling bee. If you haven't seen that video, you think you don't want to see it, you're wrong. Go watch that video. But also, you're special if you can eat a corn dog after watching a stranger drop right there.
3: I mean, I don't think he took his pants off and everything. It wasn't like a full scene. Sometimes you need a corn dog after experiencing a wild ride.
2: You're inventing a backstory that nobody agreed to.
1: There's more than just watching it happen, Chelsea. Yeah. There are other senses that are affected when this happens. And they don't usually make me want to eat a corn dog.
3: But I mean, does a state fair smell great going in?
1: Fair. Yeah. Some probably better than others. Columbia can get very moist. Let's just put it that way. I've spent plenty of time in Columbia, South Carolina.
3: It's 1,000 degrees there.
2: It's a brag.
1: So let's watch a guy poo and eat a corn dog. That's actually the motto of the South Carolina State Fair. 704-FEZ-3200.
3: It's probably some sort of contest.
1: Somebody put that on a t-shirt. There's also a talk back button available to you on the iHeartRadio app.
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12: A partly sunny start to the week in the two Virginias. We'll have highs in low to mid-70s today with northwest winds at 5 to 10 miles an hour. Partly cloudy skies tonight with lows in the lower 50s. Partly to mostly sunny on Tuesday with scattered afternoon storms, highs around 70. Scattered storms, then partly cloudy Tuesday night with lows around 50. I'm meteorologist Matthew Harding from the Cole Chevy Body Shop Weather Center.
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1: Maybe you've seen some of the videos, some of the pictures of the people that got stranded on the roller coaster in Galveston, Texas. It was, of all the positions that you could be stuck in on a roller coaster, it's got to be top two or three. Just almost at the top of the hill, but not a sloping hill, like a literal straight up and downhill. And yep, you're almost at the peak, 100 feet in the air. And then it just screeches to a stop and you're stuck there for 4+ hours.
2: Nope.
1: I mean, bonnet down, legs up. It's not where you want to be. But as we head into summer and maybe you're going to Disney or some other state fair, you want to hear stories about things that have gone wrong on rides.
3: Yeah, Chelsea probably knows this one. The first roller coaster I ever rode was the Ninja at Six Flags over Georgia. I was like 14, threw up all over myself and the poor girl in front of me. Then we got stuck for well over an hour where the ride's over, but you're waiting for the other roller coaster to leave the house. It was like 100 degrees outside, and we're just sitting there with my puke all over both of us. No punchline, just horrible.
1: No punchline needed. I've seen it too. Yeah, I've seen the vomit on the ride as well. And what's equally interesting is when you come back to the station, if you will, on the roller coaster after there's been a vomit incident, at least what I witnessed, there's quite a conundrum about who's going to do the cleaning.
2: Mm-hmm.
1: Okay. of the attendants who are there in the barn, if you will.
4: Because they're all teenagers?
1: Yeah, nobody want to do it. And then to the point that it's holding up everyone from getting off the ride.
2: Right.
1: Because they don't let you get off. You're waiting for them to clear the biohazard. And I'm just like, I'll clean it.
4: That would be me. Let me off this ride. Yeah. I have to get off this ride. I can't stand feeling stuck. I will clean vomit. You'll clean worse in your life.
2: You would figure, though, that this happens probably frequent enough.
1: Yes.
2: That you would have, let's say, a hose on hand, just
4: a plan, team,
2: some sort of thing where
4: hazardous
2: you're like
4: just waste cleanup. Like
1: they have it, they have that stuff. It's just that nobody can agree on who's the one that's in the barrel to use it. That seems to be the problem that I've seen. They have their protocols.
4: It's just like having kids. Like, you got to clean something up. They're like, oh, I did it last time. You do it. That same thing happens at amusement parks.
1: Exactly. That's correct. Speaking of tragic, if you missed it, yesterday, maybe around this time, we got into the discussion. Woody ranted about the trend of mustaches these days. And there are some photos of us that have made their way up on our social media at Woody and Wilcox. You're going to want to see that to start your weekend off right. But I appreciate your calls.
5: Morning after podcast listeners, so I'm a little behind. I just last night trimmed my beard into a mustache, and then I hear Woody taking shots. So with that, I think I'll keep the mustache for a while, along with my gasoline-powered Chevy truck.
2: So you're
1: in your face.
2: Double idiot?
1: How dare you?
4: Different brand and gas.
2: Hey, remember that clip from Family Guy where your mustache tells people that you're poorly educated?
4: Wow.
1: Oh, man, you're laying
2: look in
1: it
2: the
1: on,
2: mirror.
1: You're laying it on thicker than you need to.
2: I enjoy paying $5 a gallon, and I got a stupid whisker mustache.
4: You woke up ugly and angry today.
2: Well, he's the one who took shots, Chelsea. I didn't start this.
1: I don't know how much of a shot he really took. Right, I didn't feel like his shot was that bad. You really went to 100 on that. 704 Fez 3200.
2: Got to keep him down.
1: Mm-hmm. Well, I don't know if it's working. 704 Fez 3200. Talk back button also available to you. We've got some fun with golf audio on the way.
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1: So that music means it's Fun with Golf audio time. Man, there's a lot going on this weekend. And if you're just looking at sports, tonight, where are my Carolina Hurricanes fans? They could close it out against Montreal in Raleigh, 8 o'clock Eastern. Winner takes on Vegas in the Stanley Cup Finals. There's also a Game 7 in the NBA tomorrow at OKC. But, of course, Nate Bargatze's movie opens up today. And that World War II movie about the weather, which for those of you that are really big into war movies but always felt like, I wish it had more to do with meteorology.
2: I want less action and more barometric pressure.
1: So that's a thing that's happening this weekend, too. But here we've got Fun with Golf audio. You may be new. This is just stuff taken out of context from the broadcast of golf tournaments, and we point and giggle like middle schoolers. It really has very little to do with golf.
3: Well, this is going to help Stuart Appleby. Jimmy Walker's actually inside of Stuart.
4: It really helps having a good, steady head.
1: Take notes on that. That's accurate.
5: My pants have tied me just a little bit.
3: Thanks for the visual, Mark.
5: And a receptive hole location, that is wide open. Oh, yes.
6: How about this?
2: Now we know why his pants have tightened.
1: Receptive hole location, yeah.
4: Stuart Sink, number two. Posing. Come on, come on. I think he liked it. Yep, all the way.
1: They really take their play-by-play seriously.
2: Yeah.
1: Golf tournament, bathroom activities, whatever.
5: This is huge.
7: Inside the hole with speed.
1: Now, chop chop. Bring it over here.
4: Boy, we've seen some disasters on this hole over the years.
8: Here.
4: A little crustier today, not as juicy as it was early in the week.
8: It's always nice to have your nose in front. That's really a luxury.
9: While it was long and hard yesterday, it's short and tricky today.
1: It's the tagline of our show.
10: Watch how quickly, it's just one look at the hole, and he strokes it, banged it right in the back of the hole, and they get out of there. They don't beat balls for 3 hours.
1: Don't beat balls for 3 hours. No, I've always said that.
10: This is actually going to be a good look from behind.
8: Very accessible hole location.
10: It can wrap around. It wraps around the shaft, and then it just jerks.
1: Fun with golf audio.
8: Going for cooch.
4: Yes, it's gentle when it's wet, more receptive, a little frisky. That went in quite quickly.
1: Just long enough.
4: Firm and straight.
8: Jim, is it half open or half closed? The bottom part is open.
2: It plows him in the back.
1: Beautiful. Bottom part is open. Don't see that every day.
4: It's going to set up very nicely for Phil to that back hole location.
2: Just borderline, always too tight. He loves it that way, though.
4: You know, his face has sheer determination on him.
8: And he gave that a smack.
1: So there you go. No matter what you've got on the agenda this weekend, Fun with Golf audio for you. 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Whole show podcasted, no music. 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
18: A partly sunny start to the week in the two Virginias. We'll have highs in the low to mid-70s today with northwest winds at 5 to 10 miles an hour. Partly cloudy skies tonight with lows in the lower 50s. Partly to mostly sunny on Tuesday with scattered afternoon storms, highs around 70. Scattered storms, then partly cloudy Tuesday night with lows around 50. I'm meteorologist Matthew Harding from the Cole Chevy Body Shop Weather Center.
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1: We talked a little bit about movies earlier. Today is the day that Nate Bargatze's movie comes out. Hopefully you're familiar with his stand-up. If you're not, it's great. I'm not as convinced about the movie, but I will go see it in support because I love Nate, and I think he's a funny dude.
2: We'll expect a full report on Monday.
1: Yeah, you'll get it. So that's The Breadwinner. By the way, 29% is what it's got so far on Rotten Tomatoes, and they have added a couple of extra reviews, so that number hasn't moved. Also interesting, it's a streamer, but the John Travolta movie is out today. This is the one that he wrote and directed, and I guess it's kind of autobiographical about him and flying. But it's not an autobiography, but it's just a story that sort of mirrors some of the things that he went through as a kid. That's a streamer on Apple. It's called Propeller One-Way Night Coach.
2: The title sucks.
1: It's a lot, but I think there's a reason when you get into it. I listened to some of the trailers. So those are a couple of the things that are out. And also the World War II weather movie, as it's being described by some Woody and Wilcox listeners. That's not exactly accurate, but that's out today with Brendan Fraser and stuff.
2: We started, but we didn't finish a documentary last night that I think everybody needs to watch. It's called Carts of Darkness.
1: Carts of Darkness.
2: Yeah, it was shot years ago. I want to say 2010, something like that. And it follows guys in Canada who race shopping carts downhill. Specifically, these are homeless dudes who use the shopping carts during the day to collect bottles and cans and, you know, get the recycle money out of it. But then they actually bomb them down the hills of Vancouver, Canada, hitting speeds like 45, 50 miles an hour while riding on the back like you did as a kid or probably as an adult in a grocery store. It's amazing because you're like, how much is there to say about dudes riding shopping carts downhill?
1: That was going to be my comment, yes.
2: And it's a lot. It's quite good.
1: Carts of Darkness.
2: Carts of Darkness. I just Googled a 2008 documentary.
1: Huh.
2: The film follows a group of homeless men in North Vancouver who use shopping carts to collect bottles and cans for deposit refunds and then to race down the city's steep slopes for thrills. Like, literally, they only have 1 foot on, and they're dragging 1 foot to sort of steer it. And they, no helmet, no pads, no nothing.
1: I mean, given what they do when they do their ESPN Ocho stuff, and they have pillow fights and, you know, can't touch the ground competitions, and
2: don't let the balloon hit the ground.
3: It should be a sanctioned activity.
1: Keepy Uppy, I believe, as the balloon game is called. Like, why wouldn't the shopping cart thing be on there as well? Maybe it will be. Maybe that's where they're headed.
3: I mean, if people can run with a wheel of cheese down a hill, and that's like a big, big deal, then why not make it like a sanctioned shopping cart?
2: Didn't that happen last weekend?
3: I don't know what day it
1: is. I don't think so. No, I think that was earlier.
3: But yeah, anything's possible. Let's get a sponsor. And let's make it happen.
1: By the way, I just learned this morning, and I think it's always important that we continue to learn, that Instagram wants to hide your comment when you simply comment on a photo by saying nut dusters. So I didn't know that was something you had to hide, because I feel like that can have many different meanings. But apparently Instagram does not care for you saying nut dusters as a comment on a reel. So that's something I learned today. It didn't completely block it, just hid it. So I had to dig and find nut busters.
3: You said as a comment on a reel, like they'll allow it if it's just a picture of, I don't know, your dog or something. They're just hiding it just for certain reels? Is that what you're saying?
1: I'm not saying that. I'm saying that was a comment on the reel that we posted with all of our mustaches.
3: Okay.
1: That's why I said it. So today is Mustache Friday, if you didn't realize that. This is a new thing that we've started today based on all the mustache commentary that started yesterday at about this time. If you didn't, or if you don't follow along at Woody and Wilcox on Instagram and Twitter, you'll see what I mean. And you'll see why Instagram decided we should ban that particular phrase from this commentary. At Woody and Wilcox there, over here, 704-FEZ-3200, or the talkback button on the iHeartRadio app.
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2: Well, with the weekend here, maybe you've got plans to get out, maybe enjoy a nice meal or a cocktail. How much would you appreciate it if you had an option to go to a place that didn't allow children inside of it? And I'm talking about a restaurant specifically, because they threw this out to Americans. And what percentage would you say want a child-free dining experience?
3: 100.
4: 100 was your answer?
3: I mean, as an option.
2: Chelsea, not far off, 75% of Americans want an option of like, hey, we're going to go to that one place because we know there's not going to be a bunch of rugrats running around.
4: Oh, so you don't mean, I thought you meant like in old school days when we separated smoking.
3: Oh, like there's a special room for them?
2: Oh, a section.
4: Well, just a section. Like, would you prefer child or no child? Like, you walk in.
2: Oh, then it would be 100%.
4: They seat you in different parts of the restaurant based on whether you want to be near kids.
3: Yeah,
4: and if you show up without kids and still want to be on the kids' side.

0: Then they know to maybe dial 9-1 and just wait until you sit down to hit the extra
1: not
0: one.
1: Allowed. It's like a Chuck E. Cheese. You have to have a kid with you. So a whole separate section. But with the family, I can't just send my kids to the kids area.
0: I don't know. I mean, there's no rules. We're working through this as a people.
1: Okay.
2: Oh, you're saying section where you sort of lock the door and they're not allowed out. They can see you eating, but you're like,
1: no, you can feed them and everything. It's just like a kids section, but it's all kids.
0: Why don't you just put them in a cage, Chelsea, and leave them at home?
2: Put a little water bottle that they can go up and lick like a hamster.
0: Get a salt lick. They do that sort of thing, not the cage and the salt lick, but I mean the separation, like on cruises, isn't that a thing? Like you send your kids out to the kids area and then the adults have a thing or no? I feel like I've heard about that.
2: I mean, Disney certainly, they would come and take your prince and princess away from you and, you know, escort them to their own deck. But during meals, you typically, you know, you were mixed with adults and kids and stuff like that.
0: But if I don't have kids while I'm dining, then where else will I see kids licking the ketchup bottles on the tables willy-nilly like it's a job?
1: Overserve a grown man and you'll see it happen.
0: That's true. I mean, bad behavior not limited to children. Yep. I think we understand that. Mm-hmm. Give that guy a cage and a salt lick as well.
2: What about if there was a time restriction? Like you could only have your kids up until, let's say, 7:30 or 8 o'clock at night, and then no more kids allowed.
1: Yeah, sure. Why not? Kids, there's curfews for kids now at movie theaters, malls, so many other places. Why not restaurants?
2: Those are typically, though, right, unsupervised kids. If you're taking your kids to a dinner at a restaurant, you're not going to go to a different restaurant, or could
1: I don't
2: you drop
1: know.
2: Them
1: Is
2: all?
1: That an option? Again, I'm working my way through it.
0: Like I said, I thought that was a thing on some cruises and stuff. I don't know the answer to that.
1: I'm surprised that there aren't more places that do it. And you actually have a good idea, like certain hours or whatever. Just, you know, it's adult swim. It's adult dinner time. It's whatever.
0: It's caddy day at the pool.
1: Yes.
2: Doesn't places like Dave and Buster's do that? Like at a certain time, you've got to get out with your kids because it's adult time to rock the Donkey Kong.
1: Rephrase it.
0: I don't think so. Do they do that?
1: I think, and maybe it's back to the unsupervised. Like, yeah, you could have your 8-year-old with you at midnight, but they can't be there alone.
0: Somebody look up Rock the Donkey Kong on Urban Dictionary, because I'm not sure it means 100% what you think it might mean.
2: Galaga.
1: Oh my gosh. If I'm at a Dave & Buster's at midnight for no kid time, that's a cry for help from me personally. So if I tell you that's happened, call my family.
2: How dare you?
0: We all have different things that we're into, Chelsea.
1: Yeah. Some
0: people read. Some people go to Dave and Buster's.
2: Look at me. I can read a book in a weekend, but I won't go to Dave and Buster's.
1: I go. I go every year for the hockey banquet. It's the most overstimulating place I've ever been in my life. Ever. So you just have to be medicated, and then you can be okay.
2: They serve medication there. It's in these little cocktail glasses.
1: To the professional. The sanctioned.
0: So is this our government? Are we going to pass a law? I mean, they can't pass any other laws, so I don't think that's going to happen if that's what we're waiting for as far as kids in restaurants.
1: I worked at a bar that just didn't allow anybody under 21. And so that took care of a lot. And there were a lot of complaints.
0: That happens.
2: That you couldn't take your kid into
1: a
2: bar?
1: And I remember Wilcox went to something and he had a baby who wasn't allowed there.
0: Yeah, that was a rule in the state of Washington when we lived in California. That was the way they treated it there. You couldn't, as long as they had X number of percentage of the restaurant that was devoted to alcohol or something, nobody, even if it was an infant in your arms, was allowed in the place. And we were there for a wedding, so we were like, well, what do we do?
1: I feel like they just made that up because they didn't want kids there. Oh, you know, we have our alcohol sales or this one.
2: Our food sales are only 45%. Yeah. Sorry, take your kid elsewhere. There's a risk that he may climb behind the bar and pour himself a shot of whiskey.
1: Tell her to go eat her biscuit in the bathroom.
0: Amen, sister. Well, I'm sure we'll get it figured out because it's only been going on for centuries. So someday, Chels, you'll be able to dine without kids.
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1: Covered a lot of bases today. You'll be able to grab that on the podcast, including our fun with golf audio from today. Also, man, I saw another angle of that video of the people being rescued from the roller coaster in Galveston. My hands are sweaty just watching the video.
2: Yeah.
1: That led to some interesting calls about state fairs and theme parks. And we also heard a man say the word poo more times than ever in a one-minute phone call.
3: At the South Carolina State Fair, I hate the spinning rides, but my girlfriend at the time loved them, convinced me to go on the one that just spins you really fast and pushes you up against the wall. And some kid, probably like, I don't know, 12, 11 or 12, you know, everybody tries to push themselves off the wall, right? Long story short, the kid pooed. So obviously they had to shut down the ride. And they were like, sorry, a kid pooed. And we're like, that sucks. Can we get our tickets back? Because you got to spend like three tickets, and they're stupid expensive for the South Carolina State Fair. And so we had to spend our tickets, and we're like, well, can we get our tickets back because the kid pooed? And, you know, they're like teenagers running these rides, and they're like, oh, you're going to have to go talk to the front. And we're like, y'all are the ones running the ride. I think you could just give us our tickets back because of the poo. I just went ahead and got a corn dog. I didn't follow up with them or anything. Anyway, spent three tickets, got poo. Y'all have a good one.
1: That's the old adage. When life gives you poo, you eat a corn dog.
2: I don't think that's it.
1: Is that it? No, it's something with lemonade. Speaking of interesting audio, you might not have normally cared about the National Spelling Bee that ended last night. But to settle a tie, they do a speed round where the contestant has to spell as many words as possible in a time period. Listen to this.
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4: Kashaw.
5: C-U-S-H-A-W. Hi.
1: I mean,
2: impressive.
1: What? Younger people may not remember, the spelling bee used to be a little bit easier.
6: A-N-U-S. That is correct.
1: I used to be able to hang when they were just spelling anus.
6: R-E-C-T-U-N. That is correct.
2: Is it all just one localized area of the body?
1: Yeah, they used to just do themed spelling bees. Just going to do the butt this time, guys.
2: Is that what got you interested?
1: No comment. By the way, today's the day that Dave Grohl's daughter comes out with her debut album. Violet Grohl's got Be Sweet to Me, which is out as of today. She's a similar age to Paul McCartney, who also has an album out today. His 20th solo album.
6: What?
1: And oddly, Kiefer Sutherland has an album out today. Anybody know that he was doing that sort of thing?
2: Only because he had to call the tour that he was on because ticket sales were so small.
1: It's his fourth album. I got to be honest, I didn't know any of that. So... Nate Bargatze's movie's out today. Also, that World War II weather movie is out today with Brendan Fraser. I don't know. I feel like they are actually selling it that way. Anything else you missed, you'll find it on the podcast. Grab that wherever you're grabbing audio. Just search Woody and Wilcox. I would suggest the iHeartRadio app. You can stream us live that way. You can communicate as well. Hope you have a great weekend. Intern Dave, what do you got?
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The Eagle.

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How you doing? Doug Dillon, check it in. It's a free flight with the Rolling Stones. Here's Honky Tonk Woman on The Eagle.

0: Rock 100.9, The Eagle. It is Aerosmith. I'm Doug Dillon. Glad to be with you on your Monday. And we're going to rock your summer. We got lots of fun and winning going on. In fact, we're going to hook you up with a pair of tickets to Dollywood's Splash Country. And all you got to do is text the keyword summer to 304-325-2250 for your chance to win. We're blasting them out all summer with John Howerton Honda, soon to be Victory Honda, and 100.9 The Eagle. Van Halen coming up, Blue Oyster Cult, and Manfred Mann's Earth Band after your Eagle Eye forecast.
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7: A mix of sun and clouds as we go through the afternoon. Temperatures will top out in the low to mid 70s with a northwest wind at 5 to 10 miles an hour. Skies become partly cloudy tonight with lows in the low to mid 50s. Partly to mostly sunny on Tuesday with scattered afternoon storms, highs around 70. Scattered evening storms, then clearing Tuesday night, lows in the upper 40s, sunny on Wednesday. I'm meteorologist Matthew Harding from the Cole Chevy Body Shop Weather Center.
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0: 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Journey coming up, Aerosmith and Survivor after that Eagle Eye forecast.
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6: Eagle Eye Weather.
7: A mix of sun and clouds as we go through the afternoon. Temperatures will top out in the low to mid 70s with a northwest wind at 5 to 10 miles an hour. Skies become partly cloudy tonight with lows in the low to mid 50s. Partly to mostly sunny on Tuesday with scattered afternoon storms, highs around 70. Scattered evening storms, then clearing Tuesday night, lows in the upper 40s, sunny on Wednesday. I'm meteorologist Matthew Harding from the Cole Chevy Body Shop Weather Center.
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0: 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I'm Doug Dillon. Got the latest music news for you at TheEagleFM.com. Morrissey from the Smiths, now a solo artist. He's got a big 2026 North American tour coming up. And Judas Priest to release a career-spanning collection called The Best of Judas Priest. 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Got some Def Leppard on the way, Nazareth, and the Guess Who with American Woman right after your Eagle Eye forecast.
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14: A mix of sun and clouds as we go through the afternoon. Temperatures will top out in the low to mid 70s with a northwest wind at 5 to 10 miles an hour. Skies become partly cloudy tonight with lows in the low to mid 50s. Partly to mostly sunny on Tuesday with scattered afternoon storms, highs around 70. Scattered evening storms, then clearing Tuesday night, lows in the upper 40s, sunny on Wednesday. I'm meteorologist Matthew Harding from the Cole Chevy Body Shop Weather Center.
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0: Classic Rock 100.9 The Eagle. I'm Doug Dillon, serving up some great music for your lunchtime. And I saw this online the other day. Evidently, Roger Daltrey says The Who were the first heavy metal band. He also claims Jimi Hendrix stole his guitar smashing from Pete Townsend. Back in the 2019 interview, Pete said that they invented heavy metal with their 1970 album Live at Leeds, which is an awesome album. So we're going to play some Who next, not off of Live at Leeds, definitely not a hard rock song, but it is a good one. We'll listen to The Who next as we kick off a free flight on the Eagle.
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0: Classic Rock 100.9, The Eagle, Doug Dillon with you, and Steppenwolf there, Born to be Wild. A lot of folks say that is the first heavy metal song. Even has the phrase heavy metal in it. We were talking last hour about how Roger Daltrey of The Who says they were the first heavy metal band. I don't know. They can debate that, but I know one thing for sure. A lot of folks love going to Dollywood, and I got free tickets for you. Yeah, more than 50 thrilling rides down there, world-class entertainment, award-winning food, and memories that'll last a lifetime. 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On the way, going to hear from Van Halen, Queen, and the Cars right after that Eagle Eye forecast.
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8: Stationary front off to our south. We'll have a quick little low pressure area moving in on Tuesday. For the rest of today, we may get a shower, partly cloudy, and we're in the low 70s. Overnight, some clouds and low 50s. And then on Tuesday, sunshine to start the day. Scattered afternoon showers and thunderstorms rolling through, and it will be a little bit cooler. Afternoon highs in the upper 60s. Sunshine and low 70s coming up on Wednesday. I'm meteorologist Steve Hamilton from the Cole Chevy Body Shop Weather Center.
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0: Classic Rock 100.9, The Eagle. I'm Doug Dillon, Ozzy Osbourne, flying high again. You know, we've been talking a lot about the what might have been the first heavy metal song or heavy metal group. Roger Daltrey thinks The Who was the first heavy metal band. Then we had Steppenwolf, maybe the first heavy metal song with Born to Be Wild. But I would probably say Black Sabbath with Ozzy was probably really the first heavy metal band. What do you think? You can get on that open mic, let your voice be heard. Let me know who you think the first heavy metal band or song was. 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But don't worry, it's free. Look it up in your app store, My Radio To Go. Get on that open mic and tell me what you think. We got Fleetwood Mac kicking off a free flight next on The Eagle.
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0: Classic Rock 100.9, The Eagle. I'm Doug Dillon, Pink Floyd there with Time off their stupendous 1973 album, Dark Side of the Moon. You know, Alan Parsons was an engineer on that project, and he went to an antique store and recorded some clocks for the beginning of the song. Three different singers working on that. We got David Gilmour singing, Roger Waters, even Richard Wright sings lead on the bridges. So a lot going on there in that song. It's a good one. And we got some more incredible tunes coming up. Toto, Motley Crue, who's going to be in concert in Charlotte August 17th. And right after your Eagle Eye forecast, Stone Temple Pilots. They're at the West Virginia State Fair August 22nd. It's all coming up on the Eagle.
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13: Stationary front off to our south. We'll have a quick little low pressure area moving in on Tuesday. For the rest of today, we may get a shower, partly cloudy, and we're in the low 70s. Overnight, some clouds and low 50s. And then on Tuesday, sunshine to start the day. Scattered afternoon showers and thunderstorms rolling through, and it will be a little bit cooler. Afternoon highs in the upper 60s. Sunshine and low 70s coming up on Wednesday. I'm meteorologist Steve Hamilton from the Cole Chevy Body Shop Weather Center.
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0: Classic Rock 100.9, The Eagle. Grateful Dead, Touch of Grey. I'm Doug Dillon. That reminds me, I need to get some Lady Clairol for my beard. I got a big old patch of gray right on my chin. All right, I'm out of here. Have a great rest of your day. Stick around. Mr. Ken Dietz on your radio after 3. And AC/DC coming up next. They're going to be in Charlotte Saturday, July 11th. Have a great one.
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100.9 The Eagle, your classic rocker. Hey there, it is Ken Dietz back on a Monday. And you know, all weekend I worked in the yard and my muscles are kind of stiff today. 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

0: 100.9 The Eagle, your classic rocker, Stevie Nicks and Stand Back. Stevie and Lindsey Buckingham released their album before Fleetwood Mac. It was like around 1973. It was called Buckingham Nicks. So that album officially back out if you want to go down memory lane there. It is Stand Back, Stevie Nicks. It is Ken Dietz on your Monday hooking you up with summer fun at Smoky Mountain Water Park Speedo. Oh, what a great keyword. Text Speedo to us, qualify to win. You can do that right now, 304-325-2250. Speedo, include that in your text message to us. And good luck from 100.9 The Eagle.
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13: Stationary front off to our south. We'll have a quick little low pressure area moving in on Tuesday. For the rest of today, we may get a shower, partly cloudy, and we're in the low 70s. Overnight, some clouds and low 50s, and then on Tuesday, sunshine to start the day. Scattered afternoon showers and thunderstorms rolling through, and it will be a little bit cooler. Afternoon highs in the upper 60s, sunshine and low 70s coming up on Wednesday. I'm meteorologist Steve Hamilton from the Cole Chevy Body Shop Weather Center.
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0: 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I know we've all seen the videos of Frankie Valli performing live, quote-unquote, lip-syncing. They're kind of cringeworthy. Anyway, it's official. 92-year-old Frankie Valli has canceled the remainder of his tour dates this year due to health concerns. Don't want to make light of his health issues, but probably a pretty good call. 92 years old, Frankie Valli possibly hanging it up for good. We'll see. This band never lip-synced, I don't think. Nirvana on the way, The Eagle.
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8: 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We are back. Yeah. Classic. We are back. That's we right. Are back.
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0: 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Check that out if you want to. Did he turn 80 or 81? I saw two different reports. One said John Fogerty turned 80. Another one said 81. Either way, a pretty big birthday for John Fogerty, CCR, and Fortunate Son. That birthday was late last week. All right, let's jump into another free flight as we get closer to quitting time. The Who, kicking that off next, the Eagle.
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8: Stationary front off to our south will have a quick little low pressure area moving in on Tuesday. For the rest of today, we may get a shower, partly cloudy, and we're in the low 70s. Overnight, some clouds and low 50s. And then on Tuesday, sunshine to start the day. Scattered afternoon showers and thunderstorms rolling through. And it will be a little bit cooler. Afternoon highs in the upper 60s. Sunshine and low 70s coming up on Wednesday. I'm meteorologist Steve Hamilton from the Cole Chevy Body Shop Weather Center.
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0: Rocking the Virginias for a very long time. 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Do you get those X feed photos of like, pick out the rock star, and it's like, you know, dudes from the 60s, and you're like, I have no idea. Anyway, I saw one of those the other day, and the mystery rock star was David Bowie as a youngster. There you go. It is Classic Rock 100.9 The Eagle. I am Ken Dietz. Let's wrap up the workday. Get you ready for that drive home. Another free flight with Boston. Coming up, The Eagle.
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0: 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It is Super Tramp, Classic Rock 100.9, The Eagle. So Billy Idol, back in the news because he was on a big old television show last week. He says it's kind of funny that people get married to his song White Wedding because it's actually like an anti-marriage song. But Billy's quote is kind of cool. He says, hey, whatever you use it for, I'm glad that they're enjoying the music and that they've had a great time. So keeping it real, Billy Idol. Twisted Sister, Tom Petty, Alice Cooper, Don Henley stacked up next. Another free flight coming up, The Eagle.
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12: A quick little low pressure wave moving through our area overnight, so we could get a shower or thunderstorm. Our lows will drop into the low 50s. We will have some sunshine on Tuesday, at least through about midday. Afternoon showers and thunderstorms will be back, though, and we'll stay fairly cool, upper 60s on the high. Everything clears out on Tuesday night with upper 40s. We'll have high pressure over the area Wednesday, taking us into the low 70s with lots of sunshine. We're looking good Thursday. I'm meteorologist Steve Hamilton from the Cole Chevy Body Shop Weather Center.
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0: Classic Rock 100.9 The Eagle, Mr. Don Henley, Dirty Laundry, Woody and Wilcox back on your Tuesday morning tomorrow. Make sure you check out the Woody and Wilcox show right here. Have you checked out the Cole Chevy Mountain Festival? I drove by there late Friday by the city park in Bluefield. It was packed. So anyway, weather seems to be cooperating this year, which is pretty cool. Soundgarden on the way next. Let's jump into another free flight. Coming up, The Eagle.
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0: It is Bill Esquire in the dark, classic rock, 100.9 The Eagle. It is Ken Dietz hanging out on your Monday. Hope you're having a great afternoon. Well, it's official. We know who made it to the big dance, the Knicks and the Spurs in the NBA Finals. Game one is tipping off on Wednesday night, and we're going to tip off another free flight with Zeppelin. You in the mood to crank that up? Rock and roll. Next, The Eagle.
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9: A quick little low-pressure wave moving through our area overnight, so we could get a shower or thunderstorm. Our lows will drop into the low 50s. We will have some sunshine on Tuesday, at least through about midday. Afternoon showers and thunderstorms will be back, though, and we'll stay fairly cool, upper 60s on the high. Everything clears out on Tuesday night with upper 40s. We'll have high pressure over the area Wednesday, taking us into the low 70s with lots of sunshine. We're looking good Thursday. I'm meteorologist Steve Hamilton from the Cole Chevy Body Shop Weather Center.
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0: 100.9 The Eagle, your classic rocker fame. It is David Bowie. You know, we got a bunch of stuff we've got going on this summer that we want to hook you up with. A lot of summer fun. We're spreading the love. 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Joe Jarvis after 7. 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
13: 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Plastic. We are back. 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

Coming to your first day of June and the first day of the work week. 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

0: That was a monster hit. Pretty much his only one. David Essex, Rock On, 100.9 The Eagle. I'm being negative. I was raised better than that. Don't be so negative. The man had musical talents to make a rock and roll career, and he did it with an incredible song. Joe Jarvis with you, and my career, very modest, very bland, but I get to hang out and talk about rock and roll and hang out with you and tell you that you can win some tickets to Soaky Mount Water Park, really cool place down in Sevierville, Tennessee, over 50 acres of water park fun. 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
10: A quick little low pressure wave moving through our area overnight, so we could get a shower or thunderstorm. Our lows will drop into the low 50s. We will have some sunshine on Tuesday, at least through about midday. Afternoon showers and thunderstorms will be back, though, and we'll stay fairly cool, upper 60s on the high. Everything clears out on Tuesday night with upper 40s. We'll have high pressure over the area Wednesday, taking us into the low 70s with lots of sunshine. We're looking good Thursday. I'm meteorologist Steve Hamilton from the Cole Chevy Body Shop Weather Center.
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0: Riley, The Who, 100.9, The Eagle, Joseph Paul Jarvis with you on your Monday evening. Hopefully you're having a good one, and I've heard it's been a big success, the Coles Chevy Mountain Festival going on at the City Park. Didn't have a chance to go by there this weekend. I missed out on the Freedom 250 truck. It's unfortunately gone. It was only here for the weekend, but going to have live pro wrestling for free this Friday night. Fireworks later on. The Ridge Runners start this week. The James H. Drew Exposition going on, carnival rides, all kinds of great vendors set up with delicious food and other novelties. 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